0: keeping you calm behind the wheel.
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If you are home with a few little kids, you know sometimes you can feel like you're losing your mind, or at least your car keys, your phone. 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It's up after Kane.

0: God is so good, and we're going to remind you, it's Family Life Radio. My name is Sam. I'm embarrassed to say this, but my friends and I, when we were working and we were single and we were in our Bible study, we would think, wow, you know, moms who are at home with kids have it so easy, and maybe someday we could do that. And when you actually do it, it is one of the hardest things you've ever done, being home with kids. God meets you there, right? Crystal, what's going on in your world?
1: I just became a stay-at-home mom, and it was going not well for so long, but recently it's been going so much better. I just feel like leaning into the season of it and getting us outside and going to parks and doing things like that have really helped us do so much better than we were when I first came home.
0: I love this advice. Two things you said. You said leaning into this season, because all seasons are different. And sometimes we think, ooh, this one's harder than the one before. But you know what? Yeah, the one you're doing is really, really hard right now. But you lean into it, and God told you, take them outside, go do stuff. And you're doing that, and you're starting to feel it lift. It's beautiful. Thank you for speaking into it too. And you know what, if you are a parent who is doing it now, or you've done it and you have some ideas, how do you lift it up when it's a little bit chaotic? 888-888-9976.
2: Do you have an adult son who's angry with his father? They're not getting along and there's a breach in the relationship? Hi, I'm Dr. Randy Carlson with an Intentional Living Minute. I want to share a verse from Ephesians chapter 6. It talks about fathers, where it says, "Do not provoke your children to wrath, but bring them up in the training and admonition of the Lord." Now, we think of that as a verse only for the little ones. But sometimes, as a father with adult sons or daughters, we can still provoke them rather than preparing them for life. My dad was an encourager. He loved us, all three of the boys. He had a lot of pride. He always encouraged us. He got into our world to see what was going on in our world. Those are some things that can make a difference with you, with your adult children. That's intentional living.
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Hi, it's Sam. 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

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I'm Sam. We all have stress. Used to deal with it with a bunch of bad habits. That's different now. But you still have the stress. What do you do about that? Coming up next.

0: interesting strategy. I would just drink a bunch of wine and it would be like, well, today was an incredibly stressful day, so I know I wasn't going to drink, but I'm doing it. And then it would become an everyday kind of thing. And I just kind of spiraled down. And God saved me from that. I don't drink anymore. But I still have some stress sometimes. And it seems like the last couple of weeks have been incredibly loaded with extra medical stuff and financial stuff and schedule stuff and mom guilt and all of it. Thought about it last night. I was talking with my husband, Carlos, and I said, you know, back in the day, if I had had a week like this, a day like this, I would just go to the store, get a bottle of wine and go, I'm going in. Here it goes. And I don't do that anymore, but I still feel that jangliness. So the new way of dealing with stress is harder because I actually have to deal with it. I have to sit in the uncomfortable with God and talk to him and tell him all the parts that are hard and then listen to what he's saying, read his word and pray and worship him and spend that time in a relationship. And it's not a quick fix, it's a complete fix, but it takes time. And that part where you're sitting in the uncomfortable, where before it would have been just a trip to the store, and now it's like, okay, we're going to work, God. I'm gonna learn how to lean on you. And the still small voice inside me, I think, is telling me that eventually it is gonna be faster, easier, and even more delightful than it was when I just went to the store and got something to alleviate the pain. I am looking forward to that day. I'm not quite there yet, but I believe. Do you know what I'm talking about? If you have your own version of this, maybe you've come out on the other side and you have something encouraging to say, call me, 888-888-9976.
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Family Life Radio. Megan Woods says she once felt so discouraged that she wanted to quit. And we wouldn't have that song if she would have quit. God told her something different. He said, stay in. Show up. Instead of giving up, show up. And she did. If you want to see the story, Life in Session, my FLR.

0: and Family Life Radio. Thank you for hanging out on Friday. It's a good day. My name is Sam. I was talking about stress and how when we've got it, there's the old way that I used to deal with it. Drink a bunch of wine. And I don't do that anymore, but sometimes I still have stress. What do you do if you still have it? And how do you process it in the new way? Which for me, it's sitting in the uncomfortable sometimes with God. It's praying, it's worshiping loudly. It's being okay with not being okay. I mean, all the stuff. And Armando, you had something else that you're doing on the journey?
1: No, I'm just glad that I made a leap. And it took me a minute, but I made it. And I found me a nice church. I found everything. Even just getting there was awesome.
0: Yes, that's a good one. Finding a church where you can feel like yourself and you can feel at home. And then just getting there. That's huge. Because when you decide you're going to go to church, everything moves against you to stop you from going. You're going to have all kinds of opposition. And I'm going to tell you this, is even if you show up kind of messy, or even if you show up a little bit late, or just decide that you're going to go. Because when you make that decision and you show up, God meets you there. It's good. It's good. We still have stress, but God has provided for us. And we can learn it. We can walk it out. We got this.
2: I was raised in a very ungodly home. My school bus driver, when I was in elementary school, took me under her wing, took me to church every Sunday. Her influence in my life is the reason I'm a believer today. So I just pray God uses me in the same way that He used her in my life.
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4: All these songs that talk about hope and knowing Jesus. 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

0: Family Life Radio. I'm Sam. We would never tolerate bullying. And yet, sometimes those thoughts that come against us are just like playground bullies. Take them down. Your God has given you authority over those thoughts.
1: When

0: 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Pat Barrett, Sam here. If you have a diagnosis that you never wanted, someone you love is going through that, and you think it does not look good. Chelsea's been there. She had a brain tumor, and all those symptoms were bad. And so they said, you know, we've got to do surgery. And you always are afraid when you go in for surgery, something as beautiful as your brain. Are you going to come out? And is it going to be okay? Chelsea, get us up to date.
1: Today, I had my 3-month post-op appointment, and my doctor cleared me to go back to work.
0: Yes!
1: So, I kept on telling my husband, I'm like, we got this. Like, we got this. We got this. And he's like, I don't know. I called him after me and my kids got out of the appointment, and I was like, God's got my back, babe. God's got our back.
0: Yes, he does.
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1: 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God held on to us first. And he's always been doing it. And so when we finally realize it, we start holding on to him. Wow. I hope it makes him happy. I know it makes me happy. Song about that. Here's

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3: Yeah, this is Julie, and I'd just like to say that I've been divorced for almost 14 years. And I am a Christian. I've been getting these promptings that I need to get a hold of my ex-husband and to go back. I'm not sure what to do. I've talked to different people, and they say if it's God's intended, then he will pave your way to get back. And I'm just kind of curious on your input. I don't know. It's a kind of a hard thing.
4: Welcome to the Intentional Living Center. I'm Dr. Randy Carlson, along with our team here. We believe and teach and encourage and love you all to experience life the way God intended. That's the sweet spot for a follower of Christ. You know, there are three ways that intentional living, three times in our life, I think, where intentional living can save our life, save our future, save our health, save our finances. And one of them is where Julie is right now. She's at that fork in the road trying to make a huge, huge decision. Should I go back and try to reconnect with this guy that I divorced 14 years ago? Now, she said, I'm prompted. I don't know where that's coming from. But that's a time when you're making a decision with the should I kind of questions that you need to be intentional with your prayer, getting good counsel, testing the spirit, as the scripture says, or testing the water, isn't it? Kind of the same thing in the sense of really finding out what it is that God's teaching you, because at that point you can make a life-changing, life-altering, stupid decision. That requires a lot of intentionality. Second time, I think the second way intentional living works is in what we call everyday intentional living. Steady as you go today, what should I eat? What should I do? How should I live my life? How should I spend my money? How should I interact with people? You know, just throughout the day, just kind of being intentional in everything that you do, the way you think, the way you act, the way you behave. I don't mean perfection, please, but just you know that you're being intentional. You kind of know it in your spirit. I think what we experience here and what you all hear on the radio more than ever is this third one. It's when you're in a dumpster fire. Come on. Your marriage is a mess, your finances is a mess, your health is a mess, and you call because you're just feeling pretty overwhelmed. I get it. We're here. We love you. And this is a little bit different than the steady as you go kind of approach. But you got to get there. And if you find yourself in that sense of being in a dumpster fire, as it were, in life, the intentional living is all about urgency. If you're in a burning building, you get out. Right? If you're in a dangerous place, you change. And I'm not just referring to a relationship issue. I'm talking about if your finances are upside down, stop digging. If your health is crummy, maybe the first thing to ask is, how am I contributing to this? And what one thing can I need to do right now? Maybe see my doctor, make sure I'm taking whatever treatment I've been prescribed or whatever. That's not steady as you go. There's a sense of intensity, urgency, focus. That can lead to that, what I call the longer term, daily, kind of routine, boring part of living intentionally. Because really, intentional living should become pretty boring. It's just the way I live. I get up, I love my spouse, I pay the bills, I don't overspend, I follow a budget, I pray, I go to church, I do the, this is intentional living, right? Just doing the next right thing, we say. And so I'm going to get back to Julie's question in a moment, but I'm going to open the phone lines. I don't know where you are in this. Maybe you're struggling with just the everyday stuff, or maybe you're trying to make a decision, or in a dumpster fire, some area of your life. Oh, we'd love to talk to you and see if we can ask some questions and together think some things through. All right. You know, the Bible says, if you lack wisdom, ask of God. He gives it generously, it says in James 1:5. So, Father, we ask you now in these next, 25 minutes or so to superintend what's said, what's shared, that ultimately you get the glory from all this. And we'll thank you in Jesus' name. Amen. Come join us. 888-888-1717. Phone line is open live today. 888-888-1717.
3: One thing that I would like to do intentionally would be to be more intentional with our finances, like be in charge of them instead of them in charge of us.
5: My one intentional thing is not using credit cards. It has really helped my husband and I come out of financial bondage.
6: My one thing has been finances and making sure that I tithe and give offerings.
7: This year I'm using the envelope system, putting cash in each envelope and just only spending that amount on each individual this year.
8: You know, that one intention. I did my checkbook that month. I went out and I really focused on what you said, that one intention, not spending money, you know, frivolously and this and that. And the next month I did my checkbook and I had $50 in it more. And I thought, okay, that was pretty good. And I'm going to do this for the next month and the next month.
4: That's the boring part of intentional living. Come on. The more boring your intentional living is, the better off you're going to be. Come on. I think we all understand that, right? As long as it's boring in the right way. 888-888-1717. Let's see, reset here. This question was asked. I want you to hear it. I'm going to come back and try to answer it. Julie, take it away.
3: Yeah, this is Julie, and I just like to say that I've been divorced for almost 14 years, and I am a Christian. I've been getting these promptings that I need to get a hold of my ex-husband and to go back. I just am not sure what to do. I've talked to different people, and they say if it's God intended, then he will pave your way to get back, and I'm just kind of curious on your input. I don't know. It's a kind of a hard thing.
4: All right. Left on the comment line. Because I have a bunch of questions I'd love to ask. One of them is, where'd the promptings come from? That would be one of them, right? I will say this in life. You can never go back, only forward. Can't go back. Now, if he's in your future, that's a God thing. But thinking you can go back and reestablish something from the past is a huge mistake, because what happens is we put ourselves in a position where we deny the realities of the past, the things of the past, the occurrences of the past, and don't get things corrected. And so we're talking intentional living today, Julie, and you're in that category I talked about of being in decision-making. You haven't stepped over the boundary yet. You haven't stepped into saying, hey, I'm in this relationship and we're getting remarried. You're still in the should I, and I'm getting a lot of input, which is a good place to be, by the way. And I tell people, when you get to this place, this is a time to slow down. This is a time where you need to pray, seek good counsel. As I said, test the spirits. If you feel rushed, it's kind of like the scammer stuff now. You know, you get phone calls and you got to do something right now, the urgency. And we've learned, hey, anybody that's got something that's got to be done right now and decided right now, I'm not interested. And so slow down. Three questions for you, Julie. Why do you even want to be interested in reconnecting with him? What does that mean? Analyze that. Make sure you understand it. Is it something in your spirit? Do you feel guilty? Is it that you feel lonely? What is it? Make sure you understand that. Number two would be, what do you think would be different now than then? You, him, us, what? And then number three, when should I do this? And as I just said, very slowly. That's intentional living. All right. Let's continue on. By the way, if you want to join in, the phone line is 888-888-1717. Dalen, how are you doing today?
9: I'm okay. I could be better.
4: Okay. All right.
9: I'm just trying to give it to God.
4: What's going on? How can I help? What's the question?
9: I have six children. Two of them are young adults. They're out of the home. Mm-hmm. The ones I have left at home are 3, 9, 10, and 17.
4: Okay.
9: Now, my oldest son, he's 22. He's been getting in a lot of trouble recently, and he was on probation, and he had an ankle bracelet to where he couldn't drink because that was the majority of his problem. He got that removed yesterday. And, of course, he wasn't home all night last night, and he came in, you know, just a while ago, and I'm just so upset. You know, I'm ready to tell him to leave, you know, that he needs to get out and find his own way, because, you know, Mom was tired of supporting him and his bad habits, and I've shared, you know, the ministry of Jesus. I've shared everything I can, and I've advised him, and I've advised him, and I'm real patient. I'm a patient parent.
10: Are you doing this alone? Is your husband? Is there a husband or dad?
9: My husband and I. It's just.
10: Are you on the same page?
9: Yes. Okay. I'm the one that does the majority of the disciplining, and, you know, what shall we do? And my husband's a supporter, and, you know, he reinforces things, but, you know, now I'm at the end of my rope to where this is not a good example for the younger kids.
4: No, and what I hear you say, Dalen, is you got a problem, and your husband says, go sick him. I'm with you. I'm standing all the way in the other room supporting you. And I hear that you agree, but you got to do this together. Two are better than one because they have a good return for their work. And if you're fortunate and blessed to have you and your husband in the home, you guys got to stand together, come to an agreement, and deal with this. Because what I heard you keep saying, Dalen, is I'm about to do this and I want to do this. And I wish I would have heard we want to do this. And he's on the other phone and we're working together. At the end of the day, Dalen, you know what you got to do. You just said it. I'm about there. You're kind of in that dumpster fire thing I talked about a moment ago, right? You're right in the dumpster fire and you got to take some action. You don't have to overreact, but you got to act. You got to decide to act. And you've already decided, hey, I can't continue this. And there's three or four thoughts that come to mind. One is, hey, buddy, love to have you here, but not in our house. We're not having alcohol in this house. We're not having anything illegal. We're not, this is our house. This is not some sort of a Airbnb. Besides that, you're not paying anything. But that's not going to happen in our house. We love you. We want the best for you. Our heart breaks when we see that there's so much potential in your life. We want the best for you, but not in our house. The second thing would be, what's your plan? I mean, if you're going to be here and you're willing to fit into the agreement, the contract, the things that we're going to do, what's your plan? This is not going to become a long-term rental agreement. And so what is your plan for life? And we're certainly happy to help you in the process, but we got to know what the plan is and see action. And by the way, one of the things about our house, you might say, hey, listen, no more going out and just coming in whenever you want. 10 o'clock, the door's locked. And we're in bed, and no one's coming in the house after 10. I'm not sitting up or waiting or have a light on or worry about it. I mean, I know you love your son, and I get that, and that's important. But at the same time, if we want to be intentional with our kids, as I said, you're in kind of a dumpster fire thing right now. You and your husband got on the same page. You got to make a decision, and you got to act and do it in a loving but firm way. And if the decision ultimately is, hey, okay, he wants to be here, he's following the rules, things are great, you still need an exit strategy that says, hey, if this happens, this is what's going to happen, okay? Because what's happening right now, the weakest person in the link, the weakest person in the relationship, your son is controlling the relationship. And it's time for you and your husband to step up and say, we want to support you, but this is the way it's going to be, because you need to learn that the world's not going to support you in this way. You can't come and go as you please. You know that. And by the way, I hear your heart. You said, I'm a very patient person. I think everybody heard that. Intentional living. What's God's design? Firmness. When do we need to be soft and strong? How do we deal with problems? If you're in a dumpster fire, or you're just every day intentional living, we want to help you. 888-888-1717.
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4: 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We want people to come to Christ, and we want to help people grow in their relationship with Him and solve problems the way God intended, see marriages saved, kids encouraged, families restored, people starting businesses that honor God, people honoring God with their finances and resources. And we want to be a part of that journey because we know, we've seen that this thing of living intentionally, figuring out what pleases Christ and then doing it, understanding what God's intention is and living it, can change our lives. In the everyday world of just getting through the day and enjoying the day, maybe things are going great for you. And here's my guess, if things are going really great for you today, your family's great, life's good, I mean really good, deep, and you know it's been a long term, my guess is you're more intentional than you think. Now, you might have areas like a messy closet or a desk like I do that you say, I need to be more intentional, but you know what? Those aren't the earth-shaking issues. If you're dealing with the big things in life, your marriage, your finance, your health, these kinds of things, you know, sometimes you can have a messy kitchen and a messy basement and a few other things that just come along with the territory. But intentional living every day, living, but sometimes you're facing the dumpster fire. You know, something has blown up in your marriage, your family, your finance, and just your own heart. Boy, there's an urgency and intensity. And I'll tell you what, you'll never get to being successful living intentionally unless it is preceded with intensity. Because intensity breaks inertia. And inertia simply means I'm stuck. And it's that sense of intensity that can make the biggest difference. All right. I don't know how I got on all that. Other than to say thank you for your support. We are listener supported. We're getting close here to, wrapping up, going into this new month, wrapping up August and now in this new month. And we thank you for what you're doing for the ministry. And God bless you for being a part of it as we end August and pretty soon going into September. But we need your help today. I just want to challenge someone. You get it. You understand what's going on in the lives of people, and you want to be a part of it through this media outreach. 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
12: Dr. Carlson, I just wanted to say thank you. I did go through a rough period about a year and a half ago. My marriage was falling apart, and I had called and I had actually talked to you and said to set goals for one day at a time because it was so hard when my husband left to set any long-term goals. So I set the goals for short terms, and I just wanted to say thank you. Thank you for those people who were praying for us. My husband and I are together still. He came back home, and we are both living intentionally, and I have a better marriage than I did before, with both of us loving each other and doing the right things and walking intentionally with Christ. So thank you so much.
4: You're welcome. And you know what? That testimony is a reminder of the steady as you go part of intentional living. Make a decision. Just do it every day. I was reading a research study. Someone will probably call and tell me where it came from because I have it at home. I read it. I think it was one of the military generals or whatever wrote a book. And his premise is the way you know you have a successful life is you get up and you make your bed every day. That's one of the signs, right? The idea is, hey, I got order in my life. I've got intentionality in my life. Not how perfect the bed looks necessarily, unless you're in the military, but the goal is, hey, I'm going to be intentional about the little things that make a difference in the big ways in our life. That's true on spending, doesn't it? Same thing. If you're intentional on the little things, the pennies take care of the dollars and the dollars take care of the $100. And so learning, and this is true in our words and everything in life, just learning to be intentional about the next thing. Okay, I think we're going to Cheryl, right? Cheryl's on the line in Arizona. By the way, just before we go to her, someone asked about what that address is again online. It's theintentionallife.com. And when you're there, you can click on donate. All right, to the calls.
13: Hi, my name is Cheryl. I have a question regarding help with me as a mother with an adult daughter and with my grandsons. My adult daughter, there's a time frame when she was 16. She created drama to get her dad that had abandoned her in her life for 10 years while she was growing up to attention by running away and saying, "Dad, come get me." And that lasted not even a week, and she ended up living with a bunch of guys from MySpace that were in their 20s when she was 16. And I didn't see her again until she was 19 because I couldn't find her. But now she's had children. I have a 7-year-old grandson and a baby 1-year-old grandson as well. And she's just coming off of heroin. And the children have gotten taken from her and put into foster care. So I was wondering, you know, what kind of parenting things that you can talk to me about in regards to that and mothering her and also my grandsons. And, you know, when does the time come, or is there a time that comes? How do you do what's best for your grandsons when the mother is causing havoc and not in the kids' best interest for them being raised and growing up and living their life?
4: Wow. I haven't heard MySpace mentioned all in years. I wonder if it's Facebook. But anyway, Cheryl, listen, we talked about dumpster fires using that word picture. That's what you're facing. Your daughter has made decisions, gone down the wrong path, lots of reasons behind it perhaps, but she is that prodigal, but it's not only now affecting her, that's one thing, but affecting these precious grandsons. Your number one priority, Cheryl, you can't rescue your daughter. You've tried over many, many years. She's got to wake up and decide how she wants to live her life. But those precious little grandbabies, we need to step in to the extent we can and protect them, take care of them. I don't know if you're capable of bringing them into your home, or if not, making sure that they're being properly cared for, being involved in their lives, loving them, give them stability and safety and protection. And then, of course, there's all sorts of legal things that I'm sure are involved in this that you should probably at least learn about, find out what's going on. But if we're talking about one thing, that has to be your priority and your focus on those grandbabies, those grandsons. Because again, we look at what we can control and what we can't. I can control me, my words, my actions, my attitude. I can't control a rebellious, self-destructive daughter that's on drugs. But what I can do, I can reach out and do everything I possibly can to encourage, help, and support those grandsons. And so those should become your main priority at this point, to minister to them, love them, and do what you can. It's not uncommon to see one generation skip to, there's a generation that has a real challenge, and you skip over to the next one and they learn some lessons. We've seen that in the lives of too many families. I hurt with you because I know that's still your daughter. You need to pray for her, obviously, and encourage as you can. But your time and attention and resources really need to go toward those grandbabies.
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4: Thank you, Kurt. We're here at the Intentional Living Center in Tucson, live today. 107 degrees outside. I saw that, Amy. I saw that look. No one's wearing jackets inside the studio today. So it's a hot one. But there's relief coming. Rain, they say it's going to be raining in Tucson and maybe a little cooler. You know, I'll tell you how bad it is. It's 107, and the weather person is saying it's going to be 99. Hey! Oh, all perspective, isn't it? You all around the country, I know there's a lot of weather things going on around the country as well, but that's what's happening here at our headquarters. Intentional Living is part of, by the way, Intentional Living is a part of Intentional Life Media. 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All right. By the way, we're going to leave the phone line open. We'd love to talk to you. 888-888-1717.
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4: 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Let's change that to I do. Maybe not. But that's what we're focused on, though. This is the one thing I do every day, and I'm reporting in to say I've been faithful, God's been teaching me, and I've been growing. All right. Hey, listen, we've got a run for today. Again, I want to say thanks to those of you who have been praying for us and being a part of the ministry. I'll be back again next week. And by the way, we're going to stay in the studio right now and record next Tuesday's program, September 1. So if you have a question, I'd love to talk to you. Let's talk. 888-888-1717. 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
1: 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Do you have some really just dedicated family time scheduled in? I'm Suzanne. 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And this time of year, we've been talking about how transitional it is, how much change there is. And that could mean for you, oh my goodness, I'm moving from summer into fall. I have to do this. I have to winterize this. I have to get this all done. I'm thinking, what a beautiful weekend it is to just take a couple hours and dedicate turning off the phone and turning into the family and saying, this is one-on-one time for us. It's special. 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

0: You know, fear is kind of a crazy thing. It can start with just a little thought in your mind. Maybe by the end of the day, that little seed has become so heavy on your shoulders. Maybe it's something that you're facing this weekend, a conversation that you're not looking forward to, or having to do something that you're not comfortable with. I think that's okay. I think that means that we're human. I find that sometimes I want to do something hard because I'm afraid. And I know that God's going to be in it. I know he's going to go before me in that conversation. He's going to be looking out for me. And today, just give yourself a little bit of grace and just remember that God is holding us in every situation. 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
5: 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And so the two of us went out to a big pond and both of us were baptized on the same day. It was truly one of my most life-changing experiences, and I'll never forget the way I felt.

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the number one most requested topic to speak on in a really popular advice column was fear. 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

0: Well, tonight, if your mind's racing and you're having a hard time just untangling your thoughts and emotions and everything, here's the thing. You don't have to solve everything tonight. We've got the weekend. We're in this together. Think about who you can reach out to. Who can you ask for help? It's going to be okay. 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I'm Suzanne.
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0: maybe today is one of those days you just feel heavy, like you feel like you're grieving somebody that's no longer in your life. It might be because of a special date, like yesterday would have been my dad's 100th birthday. It could be moving into a certain season. Say, oh, my mom loved autumn. Oh, that was her favorite time of year. So if you're feeling that tonight, you're not alone. I'm right here with you. Let's just hold hands and walk through this together. Feel that grief, but also celebrate some of those great memories. 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
1: Do you have an adult son who's angry with his father? They're not getting along and there's a breach in the relationship? Hi, I'm Dr. Randy Carlson with an Intentional Living Minute. I want to share a verse from Ephesians chapter 6. It talks about fathers, where it says, "Do not provoke your children to wrath, but bring them up in the training and admonition of the Lord." Now, we think of that as a verse only for the little ones. But sometimes, as a father with adult sons or daughters, we can still provoke them rather than preparing them for life. My dad was an encourager. He loved us, all three of the boys. He had a lot of pride. He always encouraged us. He got into our world to see what was going on in our world. Those are some things that can make a difference with you, with your adult children. That's intentional living.
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0: How can we pray for you tonight? If you're feeling like, oh man, there's a lot going on, I can't even express it verbally. Well, that's great news, because we've got a prayer wall. You can go to myflr.org. And here's the thing. As soon as you click on, you're going to feel community. 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And then just set yours right next to it. While you're there, maybe let one of those friends know you're praying for them. Again, it's the prayer wall at myflr.org. Good evening. I'm Suzanne.
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0: God is able to do exceedingly abundantly more than all we ask or imagine. 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
1: Joshua 1:8 says, "This book of the law shall not depart from your mouth. You shall meditate on it day and night and be careful to according to all that is written in it, and then your way will be prosperous, and everything you do will have success."
2: This is Focus on the Family Minute with Russ Crossan, talking about how most people have the wrong idea of success and how they should actually define it.
1: So, Jim, I used to read that and think, Joshua 1:8, I'm going to have money. But read it more slowly. What's the Bible say? Love your wife as Christ loved the church. You're successful. Deuteronomy 8, train up your kids. It says, do according to what's written in here, and then you're successful. So true success has nothing to do with money. It has to do with doing what the Bible says, which is love my wife, train up my children the way they should go, work heartily for my employer, Colossians 3:23. And so we have bought the wrong definition of success, which has really exacerbated the problem of balance.
2: More from Russ Crossan on what true success is and what the Bible says about it at familyminute.org.
3: Messed up again? 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

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That's absolutely fine. Maybe you don't need to feel guilty about it either. Let's talk about it after Matt Maher. 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

0: You may hear your phone vibrating and ringing, and you're like, nope, not tonight. This is family night, and I think that's a beautiful place to be. You're allowed to have a quiet night. We're allowed to. You're allowed to love your family and friends and just need a little space from everybody, too. I just think about how Jesus withdrew, and he went to places where he prayed. He needed his soul to catch up a little bit, and sometimes we need that, too. Let our soul catch up to our life. God can meet you beautifully, even in those quiet places. 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

0: Do you feel yourself kind of getting short with people, maybe a little bit short with the kids? And you're like, well, I don't know where this is coming from. I find with me that sometimes when I get scared, when I'm nervous about something, when I'm not sure, I can snap at my family. And it just makes me think about 1 Peter 5:7. It's the verse of the day today. And it says, cast all your anxiety on him because he cares for you. You know, he doesn't just stop by saying, cast all your cares on him. He goes on to say, because he loves you. He's got shoulders big enough to take it. 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
1: So there's a knock at your door. If it's someone selling pest control or delivering a package, it will rarely change your life. But if you've been feeling dry, aimless, even a bit stuck in your faith, a knock on the door can change you forever. Jesus said, I stand at the door and knock. If anyone hears my voice and opens the door, I will come into him and eat with him, and he with me. Experience hope. 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

0: a song will come on. You're just like, okay, I hear you, God. He speaks directly to you through that song.
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0: 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I am Suzanne, and praying is such an honor, and it's something that families get to do together, and that's what we are. We're family. Recently heard about a friend who had a double mastectomy at a very young age, was reaching out for prayer, and I thought, you know, that's a good thing. We need to go on our myflr.org page and look for people that we can pray for and share our prayer requests. It can even be anonymous, and maybe yours doesn't have anything to do with medical. 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How can we pray for you? How can we wrap our arms around you as a family? It's the prayer wall at myflr.org.
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2: 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And it leads to so

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0: 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They're foundational words, and when we sort of dive back into them on a regular basis, they remind us of the revolution that comes through surrender.
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talking about the truth. I need help, and I need you to tell me, honestly, am I getting, like, excited about the wrong things? Let's talk about it after Matt Maher and Run to the Father on Family Life Radio. Okay.

0: Family Life Radio. I'm Jennifer Davis. I'm a little bit embarrassed to even talk about this, but here it goes. The question is, am I getting excited about the wrong things? Is this like an age thing? Okay, can we talk about being excited over cleaning products? You heard me right. You haven't been? Oh, okay. You might be normal. So I don't know, again, if this is like a getting older thing or what, but I was watching this ad and it was talking about all these natural products, essential oils, and how well that they clean, but also leave this wonderful fresh scent and you don't have to worry about chemicals and blah, blah, blah. And I really got so excited about this. I almost ordered it on the spot. I mean, I get it. Like, being excited over fun things like, I don't know, a concert or, you know, winning the lottery, you know, something like that. Cool. But cleaning products? I don't know. Maybe a diamond necklace would make me excited. But this is I'm on a whole new level. I think I need help.
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2: 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It was truly one of my most life-changing experiences and I'll never forget the way I felt. Left it in the river.
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Sasha Layton, Meet Me in the Valley. Hi, I'm Jennifer Davis. You know, no matter what you're walking through, going through, remember, God is in every detail. 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

0: 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You know, one of the things we love doing is bringing the good times your way. And good times are to be had, my friend, with live performances with the favorite artists that you hear right here on our station, like for King and Country. How about Colton Dixon and Micah Tyler? Katie Nicole, Emerson Day, they're all going to be performing along with many others. And you could get your tickets and maybe go just for a fun long weekend. 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

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I'm Jennifer Davis, and if you have a great story that you would like to share, something unique, call the morning show. They would love to hear about it, and you, my friend, could be the good news of the day. 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

0: Josh Baldwin, Stand in Your Love on Family Life Radio. Hi there, I'm Jennifer Davis. I hope your morning is starting out good. And just a reminder for you, we are here for you 24 hours a day, 7 days a week when it comes to prayer. It is our absolute honor and pleasure to pray for you, to pray with you, no matter what it's about. It doesn't have to be something super dramatic. It can be, you know, you're wanting prayer that maybe you'll get that promotion in your job, or you're praying for your children if they're sick to get better. And maybe it's to pray for your neighbor or a family friend, no matter who it is, and no matter what it's about, we're here for you. You could go to myflr.org and click the Need Prayer button. And then after you type out your prayer, it goes up on the prayer wall, and we have lots of prayer warriors waiting for you and to pray for you. And if you want to talk to someone directly, you could do that too. Call 888-888-9976 and hit option 3. And you could talk directly with somebody 24 hours a day, 7 days a week, no judgment. We're Family Life Radio, and we want to be here for you, and we love you.
1: Joshua 1:8 says, "This book of the law shall not depart from your mouth. You shall meditate on that day and night and be careful to according to all that is written in it, and then your way will be prosperous, and whatever you do, you'll have success."
2: This is Focus on the Family Minute with Russ Crossan, talking about how most people have the wrong idea of success and how they should actually define it.
1: So, Jim, I used to read that and think, Joshua 1:8, I'm going to have money. But read it more slowly. What's the Bible say? Love your wife as Christ loved the church. You're successful. Deuteronomy 8, train up your kids. It says, do according to what's written in here, and then you're successful. So true success has nothing to do with money. It has to do with doing what the Bible says, which is love my wife, train up my children the way they should go, work hardly for my employer, Colossians 3:23. And so we have bought the wrong definition of success, which has really exacerbated the problem of balance.
2: More from Russ Crossan on what true success is and what the Bible says about it at familyminute.org.
3: Failure isn't the end. 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

Carly Ann Taylor, Why Should I Worry? Hi, I'm Jennifer Davis, and one thing we love is knowing that we play music the whole family can listen to. No worries on what your littles might hear. Turn up that Jesus music and let's worship together. Here's Tasha Layton, Worship Through It on Family Life Radio.

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1: Hi there, I'm Jennifer Davis. 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And yes, you are indeed hearing Christmas music. 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

0: 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We are Kankel, Fritz, and Friends with producer Adam and Misty.
1: No, it's always fun to find a little sweet treat that has some protein in it as well.
2: Oh, yeah.
0: Oh.
1: Yeah, I'm trying to cut out carbs. Yeah. So I kept seeing people online go dates, like the fruit, dipped in peanut butter. Ooh. Like they're sweet enough, you only have to have a couple and you get some protein. I was like, well, that sounds delightful. And so I picked up some dates and I picked up some peanut butter. And sure enough, it is delicious. And so I have just been happily eating those for like the past week. And yesterday I'm at my desk and I have my little container of dates, which have been sitting at my desk this whole time.
2: Yeah.
1: And I have my peanut butter and I went to pick up the date and I saw the notice on the side of the container of dates. It said, refrigerate after opening.
0: Oh, oh. I didn't know this about dates.
1: I didn't either. And they've been on my desk for a week.
0: Oh.
1: And I've been eating them.
2: Huh. And our offices can get warm.
0: So.
1: A little bit.
0: Oh. All right.
1: Yeah, I don't know if I have a stomach of steel or what. I'm fine. I mean, I didn't chance it. I went ahead and threw those out and got some others. But yeah, I just ate unrefrigerated dates for like a week.
0: Now, you would think, and I get where this comes from because I don't know much about dates, but it's comes from nature.
1: Yeah.
0: So you'd think you don't have to do that.
2: Well, that's true.
0: So I don't know. That's an interesting thought.
1: I was thinking of like, so they remind me in texture. And I guess maybe slightly taste, not quite. My, like prunes.
0: What?
1: So I was thinking of my grandma's big bag of prunes, and she just sticks it in the pantry. I'm like, are those supposed to be refrigerated too? Because that's where I got that. I was like, oh, these are similar.
2: Sure.
1: Figs, dates, prunes, you just leave them out. No, you don't. So I'm like, do I need to call grandma? Although she's been doing this for 40 years now. I mean, I guess if anything was going to happen, it would have.
0: Maybe you're inoculating yourself.
1: Maybe.
2: Yeah. There you go.
1: Maybe.
0: Your little date penicillin.
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0: 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We are Kenkel, Fritz, and Friends. It's kind of fun. If you've never done it before, to pay for someone's meal, to pay for something, somebody's anything.
1: Oh, yeah.
0: And just to watch the reaction. Pat is with us. So how do you do this? Talk about this.
2: When I go to a restaurant, I try to specifically ask God, you know, I look for targets. And so if the Lord leads me to pay for a meal, then I'll go ahead and do that.
0: I like that.
2: I try to do it anonymously.
0: Yeah.
2: Try to whisper in the server's ear that, you know, hey, I want to pay for that guy's meal over there. And they'll scream, hey, he wants to pay for this guy's meal. Sometimes it doesn't work, but most people are very appreciative. A couple will argue once in a while, and well, I won't. All right, if you insist, but I try to bless people any way I can because I have been blessed with the resources at this point to do that. So
1: that's awesome. Yeah,
3: that is awesome. Well, thank you so much for sharing. Appreciate it.
2: You're welcome. You're welcome.
0: Hey, by the way, Pat paid for my meal.
2: Okay. Right. Yeah.
4: Maybe you need a miracle today. As Colton Dixon sings about, it might be more common than you think. God is able to do exceedingly abundantly more than all we ask or imagine. That's what the Bible says. So if you need Him to step in, go ahead and ask. God does miracles. 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
1: Did you know that some animals enjoy fashion and they will start fashion trends?
0: Wow.
1: Specifically, monkeys.
0: Oh, really?
1: Yeah, back in 2010, there is a wildlife orphanage trust in Zambia. They were watching this chimpanzee named Julie, and she kept picking up a blade of grass and putting it in her ear. And they were like, what is happening? Like, is she scratch? Is this a grooming thing? What's going on? She never messed with it. She stuck it in her ear and left it there. And then other monkeys started doing the same thing. They realized after watching them a while, this is a fashion trend. Like, they're just doing it as a, like, they started copying her and it became a fashion trend. And she's been gone for a while. It kept going through generations.
2: Wow.
0: They kept it going.
1: Oh. So they're just sticking grass in their ear and going, look at me. Look. I'm so fancy.
0: This is my earring type thing. Wow.
1: I know.
0: Okay.
1: I mean, honestly, that sounds better than some of the stuff that walks down our runways.
0: True.
2: Grass, we understand.
0: Yeah. Our outfits are made out of grass. That's cute. I like that.
3: I was raised in a very ungodly home. My school bus driver, when I was in elementary school, took me under her wing, took me to church every Sunday. Her influence in my life is the reason I'm a believer today. So I just pray God uses me in the same way that he used her in my life.
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1: Oh, no kidding.
0: Yeah.
1: Oh.
0: They leave the house, Family Life Radio's on, their dogs are enjoying it, their cats. They're just hanging out.
1: I love that.
2: Learning about Jesus.
0: Whenever we leave Biscuit alone, he listens to Family Life Radio.
2: Aw.
1: Oh, I love that.
2: What's his favorite song?
0: You know, I don't know. I mean, it's hard to talk to him to get that. I'd love to create some sort of doggy survey, figure that out. We should find out what the number one testing song is for dogs.
1: Oh, I love that.
0: Yeah.
2: Do you like this one? Well, or this one?
1: Do you like this one?
0: I'm assuming they would have their own favorite that, you know, they could write their own song, you know?
1: Probably.
0: Yeah. Reminds me of like that early 90s worship song, Shout to the Lord. Maybe there's a Bark to the Lord.
2: Oh my goodness.
0: Do you have Family Life Radio on the air? For on the, you know, in your house for your pets? Just curious. Do they like it? Do they like other stations better? What can we do to better our station towards animals?
2: Go ask your dog right now.
0: Yeah. I need to somehow, how do we create the survey? We've got to know. We got to figure this out. I mean, I want the station to be as bad as you know, as good as it can possibly be for dogs and cats. And
1: right. We're here to encourage everybody.
2: Parrots and bearded dragons.
1: That's right.
0: Fish.
2: Frogs.
0: Can you put a little speaker inside the fish tank?
2: Desert tortoises.
0: 888-888-9976. Let's do a little survey. Give us a call.
3: Do you have an adult son who's angry with his father? They're not getting along and there's a breach in the relationship? Hi, I'm Dr. Randy Carlson with an Intentional Living Minute. I want to share a verse from Ephesians chapter 6. It talks about fathers, where it says, "Do not provoke your children to wrath, but bring them up in the training and admonition of the Lord." Now, we think of that as a verse only for the little ones. But sometimes, as a father with adult sons or daughters, we can still provoke them rather than preparing them for life. My dad was an encourager. He loved us, all three of the boys. He had a lot of pride. He always encouraged us. He got into our world to see what was going on in our world. Those are some things that can make a difference with you, with your adult children. That's intentional living.
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0: this I know.
1: Family Life Radio, we are Kenkel, Fritz, and friends. Time for Little Laughs. The Little Laugh Comedy Club is open. And all you have to do is call right now at 888-888-9976. The only rule is you got to be a kid.
2: So we're out.
1: I mean, kids can tell dad jokes. 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
3: Hi.
1: Hi, who's this?
3: Casey.
1: How old are you, Casey?
3: 12.
1: 12 years old. All right, so we'll get to your joke, but first, what are you up to today besides being a comedian?
3: Not much.
1: Oh, okay. No plans?
3: Eating breakfast and...
1: Yeah?
3: Yeah, that's about it.
1: Are you in school already or no?
3: I am not.
1: No.
3: We're actually about to go on a trip soon.
1: Ooh. Oh, when does school start for you?
3: In 2 weeks.
1: 2 weeks away. All right. Where are you guys going on your trip?
3: We're actually going to two places. We're going to Tennessee and South Carolina.
2: Fun.
1: Oh, fun. Well, you guys have fun.
3: Thanks.
1: All right. Well, we're ready for your joke.
3: Okay. Why did the man fall into a well?
1: Why did the man fall into a well?
4: I guess for balance?
1: Didn't see it there. I don't know.
3: He couldn't see that well.
4: Yeah. That hurt. You've probably stood in the card aisle searching for hours for that perfect card and not finding the right words. Imagine how Paul in the Bible felt trying to describe God's love. He prays that we'll have the strength to understand the breadth, length, height, and depth of God's love. A love that surpasses knowledge. Words don't do it justice. But when you experience that selfless, never giving up, perfect love, you know exactly what he means. 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

0: Family Life Radio. We are Kenkel, Fritz, and Friends. Time for little laughs. 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
1: Hello.
0: Oh, hi. Who's this?
1: Molly.
0: Molly, where are you calling from?
1: Arizona.
0: And how old are you, Molly?
1: I'm 9.
0: 9. Okay. And you've got a joke?
1: Yes.
0: Awesome. Well, tell it to us.
1: What do you call a happy cowboy?
0: A happy cowboy. A happy cowboy.
2: Yeah, I wonder.
0: Well, I've heard of happy campers. I don't, what is it? What do you call a happy cowboy?
1: A jolly rancher.
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0: 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Hey, good morning. We are Kankel, Fritz, and Friends with Misty and producer Adam.
1: Good morning. You may recently have experienced a work meeting or maybe a long family discussion that just went a little extra than you expected. And maybe it's a routine and you're trying to figure out, hey, how can we kind of just simplify, maybe move this along for everybody in a respectful way, of course. My friend told me what he does at his job with his team. Now, of course, you want your whole team to be in the know of this before you do it, because then you look like kind of not the nicest person. So make sure you let everyone know. What you do is you buy a small stuffed Elmo doll.
2: Like from
1: Sesame Street.
2: Elmo.
1: Elmo.
2: Okay.
1: Exactly. All right. Bring it to the meeting. And then if a discussion goes a little too long or it's, you know, the meeting's running over, you got to be places, you just chuck the Elmo doll on the table. And the Elmo acronym stands for Enough, Let's Move On.
0: Okay.
2: I love this.
1: Right? And it works every single time. Again, you want to make sure everyone's in the know of this, but it works great for their meetings. And then they know, okay, we got to wrap this up.
0: So you've been in a situation where this has worked.
1: At least a friend of mine, yes.
0: Okay, wow.
1: And he says it works every time.
0: I like this.
1: That's brilliant.
2: I need an Elmo doll. Stat.
0: Well, you know what my favorite is? You're on a Zoom or some sort of meeting. It's basically done. And there's one person.
2: Always.
0: That asks the question.
2: Always.
0: That's generally obvious.
2: Always.
0: And extends the meeting again.
2: Always.
0: What's with that?
2: I feel like every workplace has that person.
0: Right.
1: It's been known to happen.
2: Yep.
1: Sure.
0: It's like, ladies and gentlemen, please read the room.
2: I want to employ this Elmo tactic.
0: I like it.
2: But can we take it a step further, throw the Elmo doll in and then go, bye-bye, Rocco.
0: So do you have something like this that works at your workplace?
1: Yeah.
0: Can we better this? Or what is it? How do you get the meeting, keep the meeting on track and prevent the derail?
1: That's
0: what we call it. 888-888-9976. You can text us at 58326. Thank you, Elmo. Appreciate this.
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1: So Dolly Parton, if you're familiar with her music, she sang a lot about where she was from, like the town she was from, but she did a lot of amazing things specifically for the kids in that town. I guess back in 1990, she found out that the dropout rate at the high school was like 35%.
0: Oh, that's high.
1: It was really, really high. And so in 1991, she established a program. She's like, hey, if you graduate, I'm going to give you $500. And it dropped down to 6%.
2: Oh!
1: They have basically been able to maintain that ever since.
2: That's incredible.
1: I know.
0: Do you know if Dolly continued to pay $500, or is it just starting that caused a change in the community?
1: I think the program is still going on. I don't know if it's like every kid that graduates, but I mean, a friend of mine who graduated way after that received $500.
2: No, really? Wow.
1: Yeah. You know, so it was legitimate.
2: I wonder if it's a twist too, where just to tell a kid, hey, I believe in you this much.
0: Mm-hmm.
2: I know you're going to make it, and I'll give you the reward after, just to say, you can do this.
0: I think there's something to that. I also think in the mind of a kid, money talks.
2: Yeah.
1: Yeah.
2: $500 is a lot.
0: I mean, for my son, it does. He was having an issue with his grades, and we started, I don't know if it's wrong, started paying him for A's.
2: Oh.
0: He started getting A's. So, and I was like, well, why didn't my mom and dad do that? Well, number one, I wasn't as smart as my son.
1: Maybe if he'd gotten paid, you would have been.
0: Yeah. Who knows?
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1: I don't know if you've ever had this happen where you are, I'll just tell you, my friend and I have discovered that our husbands do this. Oh. So when they do it, it's an accident, but with us, it's a character flaw.
0: What?
2: Uh-oh.
1: So now, I will say I do have more car accidents over time to my name than my husband Jason does. Oh. But there was a time when we lived in New Jersey where he rear-ended a car. Oh. She stopped suddenly, and he didn't stop in time and hit her. And she got out saying, you know, I'm so sorry, it's my fault. And that is what he has clung to. So he said, when he brings up that he's never had an accident, to point out that I'm a bad driver, I'm like, that's not true. You rear-ended somebody in New Jersey. He goes, well, that wasn't my fault.
0: I see where you're coming from, because most of the time, if you rear-end somebody, it is your fault.
1: Yes.
2: True.
1: Yes.
0: Yeah.
1: And I think
0: because you're tailgating.
1: That means, yeah, he hit the gas too hard, because we were leaving like an area where everybody was stopped and merging. So, I'll also that's not how a rear-ending accident works. And yeah. He was like, but it wasn't my fault. She even said so. I said, it doesn't matter. You still had an accident, and you could have stopped in time. Nope, that's not my fault. But all the accidents I've had, 100% my fault. And I'm just a bad driver.
0: Wow.
1: And my I was talking to my friend about it, and she's like, Mike does the same thing. Like, what is the deal?
0: Oh, her husband has done that too.
1: Similar stuff. Not necessarily with accidents, but there are things that if he does it, it's not his fault. But with her, like, no, you're just not, like, you need to be better
2: at
1: that.
2: It is your fault now all of a sudden.
1: Exactly.
2: Interesting.
1: So what's up with that?
0: You know, over my lifetime, I've been in more accidents than my wife.
1: Yeah.
0: However, apparently my wife can't park. Because all of her accidents have happened when she was trying to park.
2: Oh, no.
0: So mine have been higher dollar, bigger situations. Except for the most recent one where she jammed into a Jaguar.
2: Oh.
0: That was expensive. But I haven't had, I got a rash of accidents when I first got my license, and I haven't had an accident in a long time. So
2: yeah, I'm just glad you guys have someone to blame. I had a car. I got nobody. I'm looking at myself in the mirror.
0: Got to get yourself a wife.
1: That's why you get married, Adam. That's why you get married.
0: Just to prove a better driver. All right, so how about your relationship? Is there a disparagement as to who's the better driver? 888-888-9976, because apparently it's Jason.
1: Whatever.
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0: Family Life Radio. Hey, good morning. We are Kenkel, Fritz, and Friends with producer Adam and Misty. You know, sometimes I find things very profound in stuff that was written a long time ago. I found a devotional written in 1926.
1: Oh, wow.
0: It's pretty crazy. It's called Streams in the Desert. And it was talking about where you have this inner need, or you just know that you're just not content. You're just having a, you know, there's just something in the inside that's missing. And I love this. He says, I remember one summer saying, what I need is the ocean. So I went to the ocean, but somehow it seemed to whisper, what you're looking for isn't found in me. The ocean didn't restore me the way I thought I hoped. Then I thought, hey, you know, the mountains will give me rest. So I went to the mountains. And when I awoke the next morning, the magnificent peak was there that I'd longed to see. Yet it seemed to say the same thing. What you're looking for isn't found in me. Even the mountains couldn't satisfy my deepest longing in my heart. So what I truly need was the ocean of God's love and his towering strength and his truth within me. See, the Bible says that wisdom cannot be found in the depths of purchased gold, jewels, precious stones. Christ himself is our wisdom. He's our deepest need. The restlessness within us can only be answered by discovering his eternal friendship and his unfailing love. And I think about how many times you might be discontent, sitting on the couch, scrolling on your phone, or you go here, you just don't feel like there's just this, I don't feel good about myself right now. I don't feel good where I'm at. We're constantly looking for other things. Now, I think it's okay to go to the mountains and hang out with God.
2: Oh, sure.
0: Or sit by the ocean and pray and be in the Word. It's a good spot to do it. But you don't find it there. You find it with him.
2: And I think you hit the nail on the head, too, is that are you looking for God in what you're going to?
0: Right.
2: Instead of replacing with trying to fill that spot instead of God.
0: Which is a very scary word. Called idolatry.
2: Oof.
1: Why are you looking at me?
2: I know, I'm thinking of the permanent smudge in my phone screen from scrolling.
1: No, that's something I struggle with.
0: And it makes me think of what am I putting in front of him?
2: Yeah, exactly.
0: You know?
1: The list is startlingly long.
0: What do you think about this? 888-888-9976. You can text us at 58326.
3: Joshua 1:8 says, this book of the law shall not depart from your mouth. You shall meditate on it day and night and be careful to do according to all that is written in it, and then your way will be prosperous, and whatever you do, you'll have success.
4: This is Focus on the Family Minute with Russ Crossan, talking about how most people have the wrong idea of success and how they should actually define it.
3: So, Jim, I used to read that and think, Joshua 1:8, I'm going to have money. But read it more slowly. What's the Bible say? Love your wife as Christ loved the church. You're successful. Deuteronomy 8, train up your kids. It says, do according to what's written in here, and then you're successful. So true success has nothing to do with money. It has to do with doing what the Bible says, which is love my wife, train up my children the way they should go, work hardly for my employer, Colossians 3:23. And so we have bought the wrong definition of success, which has really exacerbated the problem of balance.
4: More from Russ Crossan on what true success is and what the Bible says about it at familyminute.org.
5: Maybe you need a miracle today. As Colton Dixon sings about, it might be more common than you think. God is able to do exceedingly abundantly more than all we ask or imagine. That's what the Bible says. So if you need him to step in, go ahead and ask. God does miracles. 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

0: 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We are Kenkel, Fritz, and Friends with producer Adam and Misty.
1: So, I think this happened in Maine. You know, people look at people who work in our industry sometimes. It's like, how do you never mess up? Well, no, we mess up all the time. And I think the problem with it being on TV is that's never going to go anywhere because there are videos circulating. And so
0: you mean it's going to go everywhere?
1: Oh, everywhere. Yeah.
2: Yeah,
1: but I mean, it's like never going to leave the internet is what I mean. It's there. So there's no way for this meteorologist in Maine to live this down. He was trying to do a forecast and something made him laugh and he just could not get through his forecast. And the harder he tried, the worse it got.
0: All right, here we go. Listen to this.
3: And resulting in the chance for some heavier precipitation, a few bands of storms in some spots. We got to finish up this weather right now. I'm so sorry. Plenty of the 70s, low 80s in spots of Monday. I've never had this happen before. Oh, jeez. All right, let me get it together real quick.
0: He's continuing to do the forecast while he's laughing. That is funny.
1: Oh, man. I feel like, and nobody came to his rescue. I felt like they were like, let's just watch this play out. That is hilarious.
0: You know, it does beg for the question. When do you call it quits or at least pause? Do you try to regain your composure? It's hard when you're performing. I'll just say that to know when to shut it down.
2: Yeah. Right. Because they say the show must go on.
0: Exactly. Or are you just going to keep trying to... trying to do the floor. I mean, this is about where he loses it right here.
3: This weather right now. I'm so sorry. Plenty of the 70s below 80s spots of Monday.
0: He's like 70s below 80s.
1: It's like he starts speaking another language entirely.
2: Yes. When you go into fast forward mode, it might be time to cut it.
1: Man, I feel better about some of the breaks I've done now.
0: All right, one more time, just for you.
3: And resulting in the chance for some heavier precipitation, a few bands of storms in some spots. We got to finish up this weather right now. I'm so sorry. Plenty of the 70s, low 80s in spots of Monday. Oh, jeez. All right, let me get it together real quick.
4: Do you have an adult son who's angry with his father? They're not getting along and there's a breach in the relationship? Hi, I'm Dr. Randy Carlson with an Intentional Living Minute. I want to share a verse from Ephesians chapter 6. It talks about fathers where it says, "Do not provoke your children to wrath, but bring them up in the training and admonition of the Lord." Now, we think of that as a verse only for the little ones. But sometimes, as a father with adult sons or daughters, we can still provoke them rather than preparing them for life. My dad was an encourager. He loved us, all three of the boys. He had a lot of pride. He always encouraged us. He got into our world to see what was going on in our world. Those are some things that can make a difference with you, with your adult children. That's intentional living.
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Oh, Lord, I need-

0: the lady who was cutting the ends off of her ham when she thought, why am I doing this? It was the way her mother taught her to do it. So she calls up her mom. Why do we do this? She goes, I have no idea. It's just the way Nana taught me to do it. So she calls up Nana, and Nana says, oh, honey, it's just because I never had a pan big enough to fit the ham, so I always cut the ends off. Generations of women were doing that unnecessarily. So I thought of that story today when I called my husband this morning in freak out mode because he's way more technologically advanced than I am. And I'm like, my machine thing is broken and it won't work and it's dead and I got work to do. And so he's like, well, let's look at all the components. And then he held up this yellowed connector cord and he goes, what's this? I said, I don't know. I've always used that to plug that end into the other thing into the computer. And he said, well, why? You have a direct port to the USB-C. He's like, you're just like connecting that and then connecting it again. And he's like, there's a short in one of the cords, but you don't need to do that. So he just like directly hooked the thing into my computer. I was like, well, that's a lot easier than the way I've been doing it for 15 years. It got me thinking, like, what stuff in our life do we just do because we've always done it, but we've never stopped down to think about, why am I doing this? If you have a story relating to that, feel free to share it with me, 888-888-9976.
1: Hey, what's good? It's your buddy Isaac for Youth Haven. And today, it's time to check in with the president of Youth Haven, Lars Carlson. So first off, for people who may not know, what makes Youth Haven such an amazing place for kids?
2: One of the special things about this ministry is the fact that we are able to do this at no cost. For the kids, obviously, that's not a factor, but for the parents, the guardians, the social workers we work with, to offer this opportunity at no cost just opens doors for kids that aren't able to afford it, many that can't or wouldn't. But then the really big thing is that we take everything we do and focus on Christ and to give the kids an opportunity to hear the gospel message and understand that they are created and God loves them.
1: The kids are learning a lot while they're here. But what's one thing you want them to remember when they get back home?
2: I think one of the biggest things that we try and teach the kids is, again, that they're created, that God loves them, He made them in His image, that they have value. And if a child learns that more than all the activities, it's really about pointing them to Jesus and His love for them.
1: A big part of what makes Youth Haven great is people like you who give to make it possible. Find out how you can help at youthhaven.org.
3: 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Jesus said, I stand at the door and knock. If anyone hears my voice and opens the door, I will come into him and eat with him, and he with me. 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

0: 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My oven looked so sparkling clean. I sent a picture of it to my sister's group chat. I was like, somebody compliment me because look at what I've just accomplished. I thought I would pass along the method to you for the mom tip today, because while it took 3 hours of pretty intense cleaning, that thing is shining like the top of the Chrysler building. Any other Annie fans? Okay, here's what you do to clean out your oven in a non-toxic way. First of all, while it's still cold, spray everything down with water. Then you want to take non-bleach soft scrub, okay? Then, this is the key, you take a wet pumice stone or a steel wool that's the 00001 and make sure they're saturated, okay? Like soaking wet. And then you scrub off of the grease with the wet pumice stone on the soft scrub or the wet 0000 pad. And it takes scrubbing and it takes some intentionality. After all of that's done, you want to make sure that you wipe everything clean and then spritz it down with water and dry it again. That method, I will use it forever. My oven looks brand
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0: I'm Cece on Family Life Radio. I was really thankful that as a pastor's wife, I had a chance when I was recently out of town to attend a different church because I walked in all by myself. And I'm a super confident person, but it was really awkward. It's awkward when you don't know the layout of a new space. It's awkward when you don't know what's happening. I went to the welcome table and I was like, hey, what do I need to know? And they simply handed me a token for free coffee as a first time visitor. And I said, thanks. And I was like, now where's the sanctuary? And they're like, oh, it's actually called an auditorium. And here the doors don't open until 15 minutes before the service starts. I'm like, okay. So it was such a good experience because I was able to take that information back to my church and just say, hey, if we encounter new people coming into our space, that's awkward. That's uncomfortable. Like, notice if you haven't seen someone before and go over and say hello and ask if they need anything. Can I point you into the direction of anything? Or do you need to know where the nursery is or whatever? So I'm passing that along to you. You want people to come back to your church, right? Then like expand your horizon a little bit. Stop just only talking to the people that you already know and that are already, you're already comfortable with. And you know, be kind, extend an invitation, introduce yourself. It might mean the difference of someone coming back or not.
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0: Family Life Radio. My name is Cece. I so busted my 17-year-olds who claimed she needed a new water bottle because the lid was broken. Do you remember when Owalas were all the rage? Yeah, they have an Owala in crazy color. I mean, they still are. I'm not saying if you have one that you're like out of date. I'm not saying that at all, but it's true. The little loopy thing was broken on the Owala. So we're like, no problem. We'll just order you a new lid. Turns out the truth was she didn't really want that brand anymore. She wanted a different brand, like the new. Listen, these water bottle companies are brilliant. They just randomly invent a new one every year that you're supposed to spend $45 on for a vessel that holds water. Now, if you're in my age generation, when did water be? I want my kid to be hydrated, of course. But do you remember waiting in the line at the elementary school to grab one quick sip at the drinking fountain and that was sufficient? Now we need $45 vessels to hold water? I didn't think so.
1: You've probably stood in the card aisle searching for hours for that perfect card and not finding the right words.
2: Imagine how Paul in the Bible felt trying to describe God's love.
1: He prays that we'll have the strength to understand the breadth, length, height, and depth of God's love. A love that surpasses knowledge. Words don't do it justice. But when you experience that selfless, never giving up, perfect love, you know exactly what he means. 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
3: Hi, my name is Carol. I actually have a question. I love my husband more now than the day I married him. And just over the years, I've become bitter. And I try to not snap and say negative things, but I'm finding it very difficult when he'll make a comment. I will come back with a negative comment, and I don't want to do that. And I'm having trouble stopping the negative that I have let myself get into, and wanted to know, how do you get out of that mindset? I don't know how I even got there. Anyway, just wanted to know if there was an answer as to how to go about getting back to where I should be.
4: All right, Carol, listen, every problem, we believe it around here, every problem has a solution. Doesn't always mean we like the solution, but it has a solution. And we're going to get to yours here in just a moment. Dr. Randy here at the Intentional Living Center. Let me start with two verses, and then we're going to get to the calls. We're going to get back to Carol's question and yours as well. James 1:5, if you lack wisdom, maybe you're feeling that today, got a problem in your family, you got finance, and you're looking for some wisdom from God. It says, if you lack wisdom, ask God. He gives to everyone generously without finding fault. The beginning point of getting a solution to whatever you're facing is, Lord, I need your help. In fact, Proverbs says, trust in the Lord with all of your heart. Try not to lean on your own ideas and then allow him to direct your path. Then he will direct your path. So we open today with that. We'll get to Carol in a moment. We'll get to you in a moment as well. You have a question, something you want to get some input on, pray and then give me a call, and let's see if together we can come up with one thing that can help you get started today. 888-888-1717, 888-888-1717. We're live in the studio today. Father, we ask you to bring the wisdom needed in the things we share that will honor you, glorify you, and be an encouragement to others today. That's why we're here, and we thank you for your presence, and we look forward to the next 25 minutes.
5: Hi, my name's Amelia. I just want to say that I'm thankful for your radio station and how God has moved in my life and blessed me with family. I've been living intentional since January, and he's brought a lot of family into my life that I haven't seen in years, and I've been able to open up my home to welcome my family and help them out and lead them to Christ. So I just want to thank you all, and I pray for you.
4: Thank you. That's why we're here. God bless you. You know, Carol left that comment with me. She loves her husband desperately, she says, but then all of these moments, she gets bitter and snaps at things he says. Maybe you find that. You know why? I'll tell you why, Carol. It's because he's one person on the planet. You can get away with it. It's easy for us to snap back at our spouse, the people we trust, because he ain't going anywhere. He's demonstrated that he can take that from you. And maybe inside of you, there's things going on that you feel like you need to snap and feel bitter toward other people, but he's that one person that you can kind of let it ooze out. Two things I'm going to suggest, Carol, for you. One is, hey, listen, be reasonable with your expectations for your husband. Maybe they're too high. Secondly, deal with the stress in your life. And three, and maybe most importantly, is to dig inside of yourselves and ask the Lord, what is it? Why am I finding, now that I know why I do it to my husband, but at a deeper level, why do I have it at all? Why do I have these bitter thoughts? Why do I have these bitter reactions and snap back? Many times it's just some issues in our own life, stress. expectations, things we struggle with in life. And I encourage you to really wrestle with those. All right. Thank you. Let's get to the live phone calls here. Mary is in California. Hi, Mary. How are you?
6: Hi, Dr. Randy. I'm good.
4: Good. What's your question today?
6: Okay. I have a question for you about finances.
4: Mm-hmm.
6: My ex-husband, many years ago, would pay the bills, but then he would default on them, and he would give them to me. And then I would pay them all off, clear it all up, and then he would take them back. And then it was a cycle. He would give them back to me. He, you know, would default on them and give them back. And this, he was a very immature person. I probably was too at the time. But I feel like I inherited something that I shouldn't have agreed to, or, you know, financially, I don't, because I'm still having an issue with my finances to this day.
4: All right. So are you blaming the past on what you're doing today?
6: I'm not blaming the past. I need answers about what happened back then. I don't understand. I don't understand.
4: Were you taking? Did you take the finances because you knew they had to be fixed, or did you take them because you wanted to help your husband?
6: Both.
4: Yeah. Today he's not around. You're single, right?
6: No.
4: Yeah.
6: Yeah.
4: And so you got to get it on top of the finances for you, not for him.
6: Right.
4: Why do you think? Let me ask you. Why do you think you're struggling today? With, it sounds like, things you could resolve and deal with in the past.
6: Yeah. I feel triggered when it comes to finances now. I feel very triggered. Huh. And it's like, I don't want to deal with this. I push it away. It's like, no, I don't want to deal with it.
4: Did you have that problem then? Or did you just happily take it and do it?
6: I think I just happily took it and did it.
4: You still have a lot of unresolved stuff with your ex-husband, don't you?
6: Yes, I do. Yeah.
4: This probably is other things than just finance.
6: Yeah, but finances are really, oh my gosh.
4: Yeah.
6: I don't deal with it very well at all.
4: You procrastinate?
6: I never used to have this problem with finances. I like taking care of myself. I like being responsible financially. But it's like something was thrown into the mix, and just now I'm struggling.
4: Are you struggling handling it, or are you in financial trouble?
6: Both.
4: Mm-hmm. Have you talked to anybody about all this other than calling here today?
6: Yeah. Well, I'm working on that. I'm not where I need to be in a lot of areas, but I'm working on it.
4: But what I'm thinking, Mary, is this is more of a pervasive problem. It's in other areas of your life. It's not just finances. You're putting off when things get really tough, difficult. It's easy for you just to kind of get a little unintentional or good intentioned with it.
6: Mm-hmm.
4: Isn't that true?
6: Okay. Yeah.
4: The thing is, in some areas of life, you can get away with that, but eventually it all catches up with you. One of the things we're aware of here at the Intentional Living Center is that awareness is only about 20% of solving the problem. Awareness doesn't solve a problem. Awareness that I have a health problem doesn't solve the health problem. Awareness that I have a financial problem doesn't solve it. It's just simply saying, hey, it's kind of percolated to the surface. And what happens in our life when we have this pervasive tendency to put off, not get things done because of things in our life, clutter, our thinking, our emotions, unresolved issues, and so on, we tend to deal with whatever becomes the immediate issue. So we have a health issue. Okay, I got to deal with this. And what it sounds like is the finances has kind of percolated to the surface. Because are you in a crisis right now? Something happening, you got to deal with it?
6: Yes and no. Yeah, I would say yeah.
4: Okay.
6: I would say yeah.
4: All right, well, let me ask you, what do you think the solution is? What one thing do you think you need to do now so you don't dig a deeper hole?
6: Oh, gee. My goodness. I don't know. Probably take the bull by the horns and deal with it one step at a time, I guess. I don't know.
4: I think you do know.
6: Okay.
4: I really do. Mary, you just said it. It's right there in front of you. I'll tell you what happens is, and this happens to all of us, doesn't it? We're overwhelmed. When we're in school, we got an assignment that's due, and we feel overwhelmed. We got to write this whole thing, and then we wait until the last minute, and boom, boom, boom, boom, and we get it done, you know? And I think what's happening, Mary, is there's procrastination. You got some unresolved issues in your life. But you just said it. It's the only way to fix this thing is I go back to one thing. We talk about the power of one thing. My encouragement to you is to ask the question. Here it is. I want you to answer this. What one thing could you do every day, even if it's a half hour or whatever, for the next month that would make the single biggest difference in your financial situation? One thing a day for 30 minutes. What would it be?
6: Oh, my goodness. I don't know. I have a block. It's like I don't want to deal with it. It's like, no.
4: Oh, that's it. But I think you know what you need to do. What I hear is there's a block in doing it, but the one thing you need to do, obviously, is get all the paperwork out, lay it on the table, and get a first thing is to collect all the issues and the bills and the problem and the, you know, and maybe the first thing for you is to get somebody to help you do it. Maybe you find somebody that can come in and help you, a family member or someone you trust. But what's going to happen, and this is true in life, the block eventually will create a huge problem for us. If you're facing a block in taking care of your health, eventually you're going to have a really serious health problem. If you have a block to say, I'm not going to take care of my finances, eventually you're going to go broke, or you're going to be in trouble or in, some sort of an issue with, not being able to pay your bills. It sounds like maybe you're there now. And so one of the things we have to do in my view is, yeah, we got to deal with the underlying issues. Mary, I encourage you to do that, but you still got to pay the bills. And so you got to say, I don't know, other than I've got to sit down a half hour every day, get the paperwork out. I'll time it from 1 o'clock to 1:30. During that time, I'm going to get the box out. I'm going to get the paperwork done. The next day, I'm going to get the bills in line. The next day, I'm going to see how short I am. The next day, I'm going to find some help to figure out what I have to do to make all this balance, but every day I'm going to dig in. And you said it. You got to take the bull by the horn.
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4: If you're finding yourself to be self-protective, come out of hiding. 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Is it possible for you to take a step toward just being who you are? Telling someone that you trust a little bit more about your life, a little bit more about your experiences, a little bit more of what you're going through, a little bit more of who you are. 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You know, when we talk about support, we're totally listener supported. And when I talk to our team, and every gift that comes in is so meaningful because we operate on a very lean budget. I determined a long time ago we're not going to borrow a dime to do this. Everything that comes in, including our own support for the ministry, helps us continue to do this and the podcast and the events and publications, all the things that we do at Intentional Living. And so I want to thank you for your support. And if it catches your thought of, hey, I want to be involved in supporting something that is reminding people that at the end of the day, we're here to bring glory to God. And like the Apostle Paul said, forgetting those things which are behind, because I'm telling you, what's behind you can be a pain in the neck and drag you down. Paul says, I press toward the goal. And that's what we have for you. That's our desire, that you would press every day and find that one thing that'll bring glory to God and benefit to you. And I would say, like to Mary, the awareness, she's there. I mean, she's very aware. I got a problem. But Mary, as I said, it's also, I don't know what to do. I don't want to do. And I just read the verse, James 1:5. If you lack wisdom, if you don't know what to do, ask God. He will give to everyone generously without finding fault. Lord, I don't know what to do with my finances, but I know it's a mess. And in fact, just a sidebar, sometimes it gets to be such a mess, whatever it may be, your marriage, your finance, your health, you just kind of throw up your arms and say, well, whatever will be, will be. When we still have a responsibility to say, okay, I don't like it. It doesn't feel right. I don't have any energy to do it. But I'm going to push the clutter out of the way and I'm going to sit down and do what I have to do. Pay the bills, get the things together, get some help, whatever it may be. And as a way of saying, Lord, I'm going to glorify you today by doing what I don't feel like I want to do, because I know it's the next right one thing. And so that's why we're here. We love you and care for you, want the best for you. We believe every problem has a solution. You may not like the solution. I may not like the solution, but God will give it to us. And sometimes it comes through pain and humility. Yeah. Doesn't mean every problem is going to be fixed the way we want it. It just means that every problem can have a solution in our walk with Christ. Intentional living is that process. So thank you for your support. 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
8: Hi, I'm calling to talk about my relationship with my in-laws and what I've learned. My husband and I have been married for 33 years, and we became saved after we got married. So that was a very difficult thing for his parents to understand. But through all of that and some of the challenges, I just had to keep remembering that I represent Christ in everything I do. And so I've always tried to do my best with that. If there was a problem, to talk about it and to calmly resolve any problems. It didn't always go smoothly, but that was always the goal, that we would do that. And now we are in-laws, and we try to do the same things. We have three daughters, and their husbands are wonderful, and we respect them. They're adults. They make their own decisions, and thankfully they all are believers, but we do try to, like I said, represent Christ in everything that we do. Thank you.
4: Thank you for sharing your stories on our storyline. Man, I appreciate it. We're going to get to more calls. By the way, you can join us. We're here live today and recording for a show coming up in a few days at 888-888-1717 is the number. Got a call? Anonymous call. That's fine. Welcome to the show. What's your question today?
9: What do you do if your husband can't come up with, we had an argument, and I said, that's fine, now tell me one thing you like about me. You said all that negative stuff. Now, give me just, I asked for three. That didn't go well, so I said, just give me one. And he cursed me out and he walked away.
4: So how are you feeling today?
10: I've been feeling defeated since it happened.
4: Is this common?
10: It's been years.
4: Is this common?
10: It happened years ago.
4: It happened years ago?
10: He only points out the negative in everyone. It's not just me.
4: Mm-hmm.
10: But, I mean, if grandkids, kids, myself, and they're not his kids, they're my kids. We've both been married before, and we've been married 15 years, but a few years ago, that's when this happened, and I've been desperately trying to
4: hang on
10: to the marriage, because I did get married with God in my marriage, and I want to respect my marriage vows, and I can tell you a million things I love about him, that I like about him. But when he couldn't even come up with one and cussed me out and walked out.
4: How long ago was that?
10: There's not been intimacy, so now everything is messed up, because it's hard for me to be that way with somebody. I'm not sure.
4: How long ago was that? Roughly. I mean, is it
10: probably
4: weeks ago?
10: Years. It's been years.
4: So you've came down to, how is your day-to-day marriage like? It sounds like it's a lot of criticism in the marriage and just distance in your relationship.
10: We really don't talk to each other. And the only time he really talks to me is to point out, I didn't do that right, or I said that wrong, or that could have been better, like dinner. Man, dinner could have tasted fantastic. Everybody loved it. You ask him how it's all right.
4: Wow. Well, I'm really sorry. That's very painful. Hurt people tend to hurt people. That's emotionally and through words and so on. When a person doesn't necessarily feel real good about themselves, that's one of the ways we can deal with it is how we talk to others. And as I said to Carol at the beginning, sometimes we feel we get away with it with those closest to us more so than trying to do that with a boss at work. All right? Hello. Or a person on the street or what have you, that we feel more comfortable sometimes and tolerated in a sense within in a marriage relationship, when this relationship should be the most precious and encouraging, supportive of all the relationships. In other words, the Bible is very clear that we speak to one another with love and respect. I mean, come on, that's what the Bible says. And not only does the Bible say that, but it's just common sense, too. If you want to have a good relationship, you need to communicate. Obviously, it would be wise for you to go and talk to someone. The best would be if you and your husband could come to some terms on what's going on with him and with you, and the two of you can communicate. In one of my books I wrote on Starve for Affection, I put in there a poem that I had found, and it was a poem by an anonymous author, but basically the poem reminds us that marriages that have difficulty tend to build one layer of brick a day of a wall between them, and eventually the wall gets so high you can't see each other, and that's what I hear you saying. Something that happened many, many years ago, and it's been festering and growing. Bitterness, anger, resentment, unresolved issues, and you're feeling the pain today. And there's a point, like a slow leak at a tire, where you have to stop and say, we've got to change the tire. We've got to deal with this. And I don't know the nature of your relationship and why today is a trigger point for you in terms of your call, but to be able to at least get some help for yourself, talk to someone, your pastor, get into a support group and work on some issues for yourself. Ideally would be if you and your husband together could sit down and talk about some things. Is that something you can do? I mean, does he recognize, hey, there's distance in our relationship as well?
10: He tells me when I want to talk about these things, because I do. I understand if we don't talk, we can't fix it. He said we can't talk about nothing. He can't do it.
4: That's what I'm saying. Would he be willing to go with you, the two of you, to a objective?
10: We tried counseling, and he said no.
4: Okay.
10: He said, as a matter of fact, I make him hate himself.
4: Mm. We need to pray for her and for her husband. We see in relationships how they get to a place, it's difficult, where any level of objectivity and just acknowledging, hey, here's a problem, let's see if we can work on it, it becomes so emotional. It moves into the heart and becomes a heart issue instead of getting into the head and just saying, hey, life is short and we want to make this relationship work. And frankly, sometimes it does and sometimes it doesn't, unfortunately. All right. Pray for her. I wish I could solve a problem. Can't. Okay. Well, I think we have time to get Roseanne on. Roseanne is calling from Arizona. Go right ahead. What's your question?
11: I have a sister that lives with my parents. She's 28 with both of her kids. She does not work. She does not go to school. I think the last time she held a job was when she was about 20, 21. And I'm just trying to find a way to where I want to help her, but at the same time, I want to be able to tell my parents that I think they're disabling her.
12: Well, when you say you want to help her, is at the core of this, it bugs you that your sister's taking advantage of mom and dad?
11: Yes, very much so. It does. Because when we were younger, it was not like that. My dad was very strict. You guys are either going to go to school or you're going to work or blah, blah, blah. And I don't know if it's because they had her later in life and she's the youngest. She's gotten away with so many things.
12: Does it bother you that your parents are doing this?
11: Yes, it bothers me because I feel that they're disabling her. And I think of my niece and nephew. What's going to happen to when my parents get to that age mm-hmm. where they can't do that anymore? Yeah.
4: Hey, listen, Roseanne, I hear you. And I hear that your heart is you want to help your sister. But I think the bigger heart is you want this. You want her out of the influence with your parents, and you want your parents to stand up and do what you think they should do with their daughter. I hear you. And they've got a lot of siblings who are listening and wish mom and dad would do things differently in a relationship. They look at their sibling and say, they walk all over the parents. Here's a fact, though, Roseanne. You got to accept the fact you're not in control. You're not in that circle. They have a relationship with their daughter, your sister, that is not between you and them. It's between them and her. And there's a point where you just have to say, that's very unfortunate and it's sad. I'll pray for them and to back off and wait for whatever happens to happen. Because at the end of the day, we're all in little circles of control. And if this were between you and your sister or between you and your parents, I would say go deal with your parents about your relationship. But you want to talk to your parents about their relationship with their other daughter. And you want to talk to your sister about her relationship with your parents. It's a triangle, and it just doesn't work. Pray for them. Pray that things will change. Otherwise, what happens is the Bible says don't let a root of bitterness grow up, and we see that all over the place. It can get in our lives and start to damage relationships. All right, lots to pray about today. Hey, listen, we got to run. Phone lines open. We're going to record for an upcoming show, 888-888-1717. 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

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If you need someone to pray for you, just click Need Prayer at myflr.org to post a prayer on the prayer wall. 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

0: Family Life Radio. I'm Cece, and I am a terrible navigator. My old joke was I would get lost inside a paper bag. My brain does not show up powerfully in terms of navigation. So I, for one, am super thankful for the GPS features on the modern phone. I used to have the Garmin or whatever that you plugged into the car. That was like the early days of navigation. But there are some things, because of phones, we don't experience anymore, like getting bored. I was recently at the airport, everybody on their phone, including yours truly, in waiting rooms, grocery store lines, sitting in a car pickup line. We used to stare into space and daydream, and now most of us fill every spare second by scrolling. Okay, here's something to keep in mind. Researchers have found that a little boredom can actually be really good for creativity and mental recharge. Okay. I don't know. Maybe we commit together. Little more boredom and creativity wouldn't be the worst thing for the world, would it?
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0: I'm CC on Family Life Radio. I was reading about an app that a former Google employee created where it doesn't let you get onto social media until you read your Bible. Like on the app, I was like, I think I need that, right? It just forces you to like put God's word first. I was thinking about that today when I came across a list of the fact that cell phones have completely changed some everyday experiences, like being completely unreachable. Do you remember back in the olden days, once you left home, you were off grid? But today we're expected, or even there's that internal expectation, to respond instantly no matter where you are. The other thing is that there are no more completely unrecorded moments. Concerts, family gatherings, vacations. It used to be sometimes that the only record of the experience was the memory itself. Ah! What about you? What is one thing maybe that you miss about life before cell phones, or maybe the opposite? Something cell phones have made easier that you never want to give up.
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1: Father, let your will be done. Many times in our lives, we struggle with how to talk to God. And we forget that Jesus himself left us words to pray when we struggle with what to say. They're foundational words, and when we sort of dive back into them on a regular basis, they remind us of the revolution that comes through surrender.
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0: You know, on the show today, we've been talking about things we just don't experience anymore because of cell phones. I'm Cece on Family Life Radio. We don't experience boredom much. We always have a little entertainment device right there to scroll through. I heard a pastor recently talk about food, and he was speaking to like the next generation, and he was like, you're gonna have to give up the good meal for the truly delicious meal. And what he meant by that is, you know, it can be good, like scrolling through, getting ideas, you're, you know, scrolling through, you know, connecting with friends maybe online, and that's good. It could be good. But there's something great that comes that just comes from sitting and being with Jesus. And I don't know if that was as much a reminder for quote unquote the next generation as it was for me. So sometimes when I'm tempted to just scroll my afternoon away or something, am I giving up what's great for what in the moment is good?
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2: 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Left it in the
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0: I'm Cece on Family Life Radio, and I had lunch this week with a group of my college friends. At one point, we were like, there is no way it has been 30 years. It felt impossible. I mean, in my mind, we're all still walking across campus with backpacks and big dreams. As I was driving home, I was wondering what made the lunch just feel so special. I don't know, maybe it's the history. Maybe it's because these are women that knew me before I was a wife and a mom, before careers and mortgages and carpool schedules. They've seen every version of me. I don't know, maybe it's because we're in such a similar season of life right now. We spent part of that lunch talking about our own kids who are in college, getting ready for college, taking different career paths. And suddenly, like, we're the parents of these young adults. And it all happened in a blink of an eye. I don't know, in a world where so much connection happens through text and social media and quick check-ins, I think it was refreshing to sit around a table with people who've shared decades of life with me. And I think it was that we remembered how to enjoy the company, like, with no phone. We didn't even take a picture. We were just actually present.
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4: Your way's better. I have tried the world. At the end of the day, God's way is better. His decision-making is better than ours. And I've just noticed that throughout my life as I've let go of my own decisions and just trusted in the Lord and His way. It's just always better, and it leads to so much more joy.
1: Failure isn't the end. 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Instead, He restores them. His grace is bigger than your biggest mistake, and you can begin again. Just turn to God. 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

0: I'm Cece on Family Life Radio, and I had lunch this week with a group of my college friends. At one point, we were like, there is no way it has been 30 years. It felt impossible. I mean, in my mind, we're all still walking across campus with backpacks and big dreams. As I was driving home, I was wondering what made the lunch just feel so special. I don't know, maybe it's the history. Maybe it's because these are women that knew me before I was a wife and a mom, before careers and mortgages and carpool schedules. They've seen every version of me. I don't know, maybe it's because we're in such a similar season of life right now. We spent part of that lunch talking about our own kids who are in college, getting ready for college, taking different career paths. And suddenly, like, we're the parents of these young adults. And it all happened in the blink of an eye. I don't know, you know, in a world where so much connection happens through text and social media and quick check-ins, I think it was refreshing to sit around a table with people who've shared decades of life with me. And I think it was that we remembered how to enjoy the company, like, with no phone. We didn't even take a picture. We were just actually present.
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1: Have you noticed you don't hear a bunch of commercials? It's because people like you give. And so if that's you, thank you for keeping Family Life Radio on the air. 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

0: Thank you for being here. It is Family Life Radio. My name is Sam. Has God ever said no to you? And then later you went, wow, that was a right answer. What happened?
1: When I was in my 20s, I really, really desired to be married and have kids. And I thought, what is wrong with me? Why can't I be married? I just prayed and prayed and prayed. And in that time, God showed me to be a youth leader with the church that I was involved in. And I worked with the junior high kids for about 5-6 years. And it really opened my eyes and told me, you know what, I'm not meant to be married right now. And now I'm married and I have 2 beautiful children. But I look back at that and I think, wow, you know, if I'd have been married and had kids, I wouldn't have been able to do that. And it really, really was a good thing then. But at that time, I didn't know.
0: Yes. I have been through that as well. And, you know, the only thing that is worse than that initial disappointment when God says no is when I refuse it and I just keep pressing and pressing and try to make it happen anyway. And eventually it goes forward and it is bad. So it's good. Now I give him permission. Hey, if I'm being stubborn, if I don't know what's good for me, you have permission, God, all the way. It's actually a pretty safe place to be.
2: 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All of my fears, like Jericho walls, gotta come down, come down. 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But the Bible says that God hasn't given us a spirit of fear, but of power and of love and of a sound mind. With God, your fears aren't made of anything that can stand. 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
0: 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I remember.

0: Glad you're here. My name is Sam, Family Life Radio. This could help you. It's medical advice. My mother-in-law, I love her so much, and we were super alarmed. She had to go to ER feeling dizzy, feeling disoriented, and she gets to ER. Then, of course, they have to do all the tests. They have to do the blood samples. They have to, you know, have you go to the bathroom and take the sample and everything. And because she had gone to the bathroom before she got there, she couldn't give them a sample. And so they keep giving her bottles of water. She drank like 3 or 4 bottles of water. She's waiting to be able to give them a sample. And after she had 3 bottles of water, she goes, I feel better. I'm good. Dehydrated. Drink water. Drink water.
1: Do you have an adult son who's angry with his father? They're not getting along and there's a breach in the relationship? Hi, I'm Dr. Randy Carlson with an Intentional Living Minute. I want to share a verse from Ephesians chapter 6. It talks about fathers, where it says, "Do not provoke your children to wrath, but bring them up in the training and admonition of the Lord." Now, we think of that as a verse only for the little ones. But sometimes, as a father with adult sons or daughters, we can still provoke them rather than preparing them for life. My dad was an encourager. He loved us, all 3 of the boys. He had a lot of pride. He always encouraged us. He got into our world to see what was going on in our world. Those are some things that can make a difference with you, with your adult children. That's intentional living.
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3: Maybe you need a miracle today. As Colton Dixon sings about, it might be more common than you think. 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That's what the Bible says. So if you need Him to step in, go ahead and ask. God does miracles. 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

0: There you go. Family Life Radio. Thank you for being here. My name is Sam.
1: My new invention, I came across this totally by accident. We were working on a cake and left a little bit of frosting on the counter, and it turned into frosting jerky. Yes, it's awesome. 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
1: How are you holding up? There are some days where I feel like I'm fragile and tired and a shred and I'm irritable and foggy all at once. It's the worst feeling. And I cried out to God and I said, God, I need a rescue. I need a rescue, God, rescue. And I felt something so certain in me of God saying, I am giving you a rest cue. A cue to rest. A rest cue. Sit down. Say no. Take a nap. Stop it. You're doing this. Oh. I have a rest cue? Great, I'll take it.
2: Hey, what's good? It's your buddy Isaac for Youth Haven. And today, it's time to check in with the president of Youth Haven, Lars Carlson. So first off, for people who may not know, what makes Youth Haven such an amazing place for kids?
3: One of the special things about this ministry is the fact that we are able to do this at no cost. 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But then the really big thing is that we take everything we do and focus on Christ and to give the kids an opportunity to hear the gospel message and understand that they are created and God loves them.
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3: I think one of the biggest things that we try and teach the kids is, again, that they're created, that God loves them, He made them in His image, that they have value. And if a child learns that more than all the activities, it's really about pointing them to Jesus and His love for them.
2: A big part of what makes Youth Haven great is people like you who give to make it possible. 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

0: 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Hi there, I'm Sam.
1: Do you like the way you look first thing in the morning? I used to love it, and then I realized because my eyes were kind of not open yet. So I was like looking in the mirror with halfway eyes, and everything's a little blurry, and it's kind of beautiful. And then yesterday I was looking at myself and I went, oh, I'm actually looking good, you know? Like my skin looks great and everything looks kind of young and I was happy. And then I just realized, oh, my eyes have gotten worse in the last 6 months. I look really good. And then I thanked God because I was like, Lord, you know what you're doing. You know, as we get older, maybe a couple more wrinkles and, you know, you give us that vision where we can't see it. We're happy.
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0: 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You're just like, okay, I hear you, God. 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
1: Do you ever get impatient when God doesn't get the credit? It's Family Life Radio. Thank you that you're here. My name is Sam. I went to go visit my mom and dad. My mom has a lot of physical things that she's dealing with. And at one point I said, do you mind if I pray for you? And she said, of course, I guess it can't hurt. And so I prayed for her. And I believe God is healing her of all of the things. And I texted her this morning and I said, how are you feeling? And she goes, well, I went to the doctor yesterday and he says he's fixing it, so I should be good pretty soon. And there was a part of me that just got frustrated. Not that she's getting healed, because I'm glad she's healed, believe me. I just know God can use all kinds of things to heal people. And I feel sad because I want him to get the credit. You know what I mean? I was asking him about it today when I was cleaning the house, kind of vigorously, because when I'm feeling a little bit out of sorts, I clean like someone who's going into battle. I was telling him, I just want them to know you. I wanted so much for them to know that you did this, not a doctor. And I just felt like God was saying, you know what? I'm big enough for that. He's used to not getting the credit. God uses doctors. He uses medicine. He uses all kinds of things. What do you do when people in your family, you're trying to share with them who God is, and they keep finding other reasons and other people and things to be grateful to? I'm going to go clean the house again.
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